0: A comedy overture by Granville Bantock, originally written for a production of a play based on the character Pierrot, the classic English character. The Bournemouth Sinfonietta, led there by Norman Del Mar.
1: 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This is Alec Baldwin. Please join me as we present the many sides of Bernstein with a wide variety of recordings ranging from Bach to Brubeck. It's 100 years of Bernstein on the New York Philharmonic This Week.
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3: In your mid-Michigan weather forecast, expect partly cloudy skies tonight with a low around 63. It'll be cloudy tomorrow with highs in the upper 80s. Then showers are likely Saturday with possibly a storm. Otherwise, it'll be cloudy with a high near 79.

0: It's called Inci's Book by the Turkish composer Ahmet Adnan Segun, played by Zeynep Ugbasaran.
1: This week on MSU in Concert, from Musik 21, a trilogy of new works, and from Frank Duarte, Language, which involves his both Mexican and indigenous heritage in a work for band. That and more this week on MSU in Concert. Friday afternoon at 2 on WKAR. 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
0: Some music from the silver screen here. This would be from Il Gatto Pardo, The Leopard, a Burt Lancaster film, made in Italy, and starring Burt Lancaster, and the music of Nino Rota.

0: El Gato Pardo, The Leopard, which was a film from the 1960s starring Burt Lancaster, an Italian film, though, so Burt is presumably speaking in Italian. The music of Nino Rota, played there by Riccardo Muti and the orchestra.
1: Hey, I'm Cindy House. It's our annual 50-year throwback show. We'll do Joan, Joni, Janice, and Taj, also some Jamgrass music from that year, and we'll see what all the Canadians were up to in 1976. Hope you can join me this week on Focali.
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1: German composer, but his piece that I'm going to play you was mistaken for the longest time for being something that Haydn wrote. And this is because Hofstadter was so enamored with Haydn's style that he came close to practically imitating it a lot of the time. And in this one case, he imitated it so well that people thought this piece was actually by Haydn.

0: The Serenade by, not Haydn, but Roman Hofstetter. Case of misattribution for many, many years. I Solisti Italiani performed.
1: On the next Great Lakes Concerts, The Winds of Puerto Rico plays Cigan by Valerie Coleman in an Absolute Music Concert. The Traverse Symphony performs Beethoven's Second Symphony, and pianist Joseph Holt plays Haydn's Piano Sonata No. 26. Saturday.

In your mid-Michigan weather forecast, expect partly cloudy skies tonight with a low around 63. It'll be cloudy tomorrow with highs in the upper 80s. Then showers are likely Saturday with possibly a storm. Otherwise, it'll be cloudy with a high near 79.

0: The Four Moons by Lewis Ballard, played there by the Fort Smith Symphony, led by John Jeter.
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0: Music of the American composer David Amram, his theme and variations on Red River Valley, a tune known as different titles in the American folk song history, In the Bright Mohawk Valley, Cowboy Love Song, and other titles, but Red River Valley, the most well-known title. Brooke Ellen Ferguson played the flute there.
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Enter Damian Jeter.

0: from the String Quartet number 1, subtitled Neo Soul by Damian Jeter. That is the movement called Bop. We heard violinists Inez Volcar Belgique and Ruby Chen, Jennifer Arnold, viola, and Nancy Ives, cello.
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2: In your mid-Michigan weather forecast, expect partly cloudy skies tonight with a low around 63. It'll be cloudy tomorrow with highs in the upper 80s. Then showers are likely Saturday with possibly a storm. Otherwise, it'll be cloudy with a high near 79.

0: The Symphony No. 6 by William Banfield, with tributes therein to Leonard Bernstein, Duke Ellington, Dizzy Gillespie, Miles Davis, and Sarah Vaughan. Alan Balter conducted the Akron Symphony Orchestra.
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0: from the Negro Folk Symphony by William Dawson, we heard Oh, Lemme Shine, Shine Like a Morning Star, played there by the Seattle Symphony led by Roderick Cox. 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
1: In your mid-Michigan weather forecast, expect partly cloudy skies tonight with a low around 63. It'll be cloudy tomorrow with highs in the upper 80s. Then showers are likely Saturday with possibly a storm. Otherwise, it'll be cloudy with a high near 79.
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0: Forgotten Sounds by Charles Martin Loeffler. Graham Steele Johnson played the clarinet. Bridget Kibbe was the harpist. That's their own arrangement.
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0: Gold tarnished and dark, singing of night, singing of death, singing itself to sleep. 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So begins the poem by Charles Anthony Silvestri that lends its text to this piece by Eric Whitaker in Latin, though, Nox Orumque.

0: Noxorumka, Night and Gold, by Eric Whitaker, and the composer led the Eric Whitaker sing.
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1: This is by the French composer Georges Hue, H-U-E. So you just make a generalized French sound for his last name, Hue. It's called Fantasy. William Bennett plays the flute here with the English Chamber Orchestra led by Stuart Bedford.

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Written while on holiday when he was just 12 years old, Gioachino Rossini's Sonata No. 2 in A Major, performed there by the Orchestra of the Age of Enlightenment. I'm Melanie Renata with one of the

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0: J.S. Bach was a master of musical invention and reinvention. This is essentially a reworking of one of his Brandenburg concertos. This is his sixth keyboard concerto in F major, the Australian Chamber Orchestra performing with pianist Angela Hewitt.

0: artists often use their craft to express what's most important to them. Clearly, no different for Felix Mendelssohn, whose faith was incredibly important. That was his powerfully symbolic Fifth Symphony in D minor, known as Reformation, La Chambre Philharmonique performing.
1: 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This is Alec Baldwin. Please join me as we present the many sides of Bernstein with a wide variety of recordings ranging from Bach to Brubeck. It's 100 years of Bernstein on the New York Philharmonic This Week.
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0: Music from a twisted, dramatic French love story, Léo Delibes' Coppelia, Act 2, Scene 2, the National Philharmonic performing, Richard Bonning at the podium. I'm Melanie Renata, and you can go ahead and take a breath after that. There's a meditative moment for you in just a minute. 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
0: It can seem so simple, the slow, meditative qualities of this work by Arvo Pärt, but simplicity like this can be quite the challenge for a musician. Here, violinist Angel Dubot and La Pieta enchant you with the not-so-simple simplicity of Pärt's work called Spiegel im Spiegel.

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0: Yeah, Johannes Brahms may have been unlucky in love, but he certainly knew how to set it to music. Well, maybe that's why he knew how to put it to music. It was Brahms's Love Song Waltzes, performed by the Leipzig Gewandhaus. I'm Melanie Renata with a little folkish fun in just a minute. This is Music Through the Night.
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0: Have you ever created a piece of art and by the time you're done, it's actually something completely different than what you had originally planned? Well, that sort of happened with this work by Ralph Vaughan Williams. He crafted a set of 6 short piano pieces, and he was really happy with them, but a friend urged him to orchestrate them, and so he gave it a shot, and his Charterhouse Suite became one of his most charming works.

0: Clarinetist Anthony McGill on fire there with the Miro Quartet, an incredibly virtuosic work from Carl Maria von Weber, his clarinet quintet in B-flat major.
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0: Sure, it's called A Little Suite, but that piece has some depth to it. Carl Nielsen's Little Suite in A Minor, his Opus 1, the Stockholm Sinfonietta, performing. I'm Melanie Renata with a moment of calm on the horizon. You're listening to Music Through the Night.
1: 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We'll do Joan, Joni, Janice, and Tosh, also some Jamgrass music from that year, and we'll see what all the Canadians were up to in 1976. 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

0: A Mozart-inspired piece by Beethoven, who had once heard a C minor piano concerto from Mozart, and he wanted to craft one for himself. And that's what he did. His third piano concerto in C minor, pianist Emmanuel Ax performing with the San Francisco Symphony, and Michael Tilson Thomas at the podium.
1: Good morning, I'm Linda Carnahan. In her piece, Cayumari, Mexican composer Gabriela Ortiz evokes a journey led by a blue deer, a sacred guide to an unseen world where seekers can heal the wounds of the soul. I'd like to go there, wouldn't you? 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

0: The Mexico City Philharmonic with a folksy Russian ballad by Anatole Liadov, a Melanie Renata, and in a minute, some nuns will rise from the dead and dance in the moonlight among the ruins of a monastery.
1: Next time on the New York Philharmonic This Week, we wrap up our celebration of the Bernstein centenary with the first of two playlist programs. This is Alec Baldwin. Please join me as we present the many sides of Bernstein with a wide variety of recordings ranging from Bach to Brubeck. It's 100 years of Bernstein on the New York Philharmonic This Week.
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0: From a ballet crafted in part to showcase new stage lighting technology, and that tech gave some ghastly effects for that scene, Ballet of the Nuns from Robert le Diable by Giacomo Meyerbeer, the Barcelona Symphony performing. I'm Melanie Renata with a change of pace, a bit of a morning wake-up call in just a tick.
1: 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So join me for Folk with Matt Wetroba, Sunday at 6, and then again on Saturday at 6, right here on WKAR 90.5 FM.

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0: Pianist David Owen Norris and E. Muzici hitting your sweet tooth there this morning. A piece of music called Wedding Cake by Camisa Sons. I'm Melanie Renata with some music fit for a king in just a tick.
1: Good morning, I'm Linda Carnahan. 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I'd like to go there, wouldn't you? 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
2: Checking in with your Capital Region weather forecast. Increasing clouds today with a high near 89 degrees. And tonight, chance of rain showers before 2 a.m. with showers likely and a possible thunderstorm between 2 and 3, followed by a chance of showers and thunderstorms. Overnight lows around 68.

0: William Boughton, conducting the English Symphony, for a work originally written for an educational documentary, Benjamin Britten's Young Person's Guide to the Orchestra. I'm Melanie Renata with a real labor of love on the horizon.
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0: A musical memory of a romantic vacation to Upper Bavaria. Edward Elgar's Bavarian Dances, Norman Del Mar conducting the Bournemouth Sinfonietta. I'm Melanie Renata. Thanks for being with me this morning. Be good to yourself today. And be good to your neighbor too, okay?
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2: 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From Michigan State University, this is WKAR Classical in East Lansing. 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

0: The Vermilion Tower by Isaac Albéniz, played by Rafael Fuyatra on the guitar. You'll go from some flamenco on the strings to one of Dvorak's waltzes for strings in just a minute.
1: Good morning, I'm Linda Carnahan. In her piece, Cayumari, Mexican composer Gabriela Ortiz evokes a journey led by a blue deer, a sacred guide to an unseen world where seekers can heal the wounds of the soul. I'd like to go there, wouldn't you? Join me for the journey today at 9 a.m. on WKAR.
2: Checking in with your Capital Region weather forecast. Increasing clouds today with a high near 89 degrees. And tonight, chance of rain showers before 2 a.m. with showers likely and a possible thunderstorm between 2 and 3, followed by a chance of showers and thunderstorms. Overnight lows around 68.
0: This next waltz you're about to hear was not written for a concert hall. Dvorak wrote them for a party. After he composed 8 waltzes for solo piano for a ball in Prague, Dvorak loved them so much, he personally selected 2 to arrange for a string quartet. Here's the first.

0: When he first performed it for his rivals, they asked for 3 encores on the spot. You know what? I would have asked for 3 more, too. Semyon Bishkov and the Czech Philharmonic in Tchaikovsky's Symphony No. 2.
1: 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It's our annual 50-year throwback show. We'll do Joan, Joni, Janice, and Tosh, also some Jamgrass music from that year, and we'll see what all the Canadians were up to in 1976. 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
3: There is such a thing as the midday slump. 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

0: no one can do it like Itzhak Perlman. There he was alongside the Abbey Road Ensemble led by conductor Lawrence Foster.
1: On the next Great Lakes Concerts, The Winds of Puerto Rico plays Sigan by Valerie Coleman in an absolute music concert. The Traverse Symphony performs Beethoven's Second Symphony, and pianist Joseph Holt plays Haydn's Piano Sonata No. 26. Saturday

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0: Checking in with your Capital Region weather forecast. Increasing clouds today with a high near 89 degrees. And tonight, chance of rain showers before 2 a.m. with showers likely and a possible thunderstorm between 2 and 3, followed by a chance of showers and thunderstorms. Overnight lows around 68.
1: In 1928, 60,000 fans packed London's Crystal Palace for a brass band showdown. Gustav Holst wrote this score to push those competitors to their absolute limits. Andrew Davis leads the BBC Philharmonic Orchestra in an orchestral version of the march from Holst's A Moorside Suite.

0: The fourth movement from Schubert's Great Symphony, performed by the Berlin Philharmonic.
1: Good morning, I'm Linda Carnahan. In her piece Cayumari, Mexican composer Gabriela Ortiz evokes a journey led by a blue deer, a sacred guide to an unseen world where seekers can heal the wounds of the soul. I'd like to go there, wouldn't you? Join me for the journey today at 9 a.m. on WKAR.
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0: Andrew Litton conducted the Bournemouth Symphony Orchestra in Walton's Crown Imperial. I'm Vernon Neal. 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
2: 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Good morning and happy Friday to you. We'll get started with some music in just a moment, but first a look at our mid-Michigan weather forecast. It was a nice sunny morning today, but it looks like we'll see increasing clouds coming in during the day today. A high near 89. Good chance of showers overnight tonight, possibly a thunderstorm too. Cloudy with a low around 68. And showers and thunderstorms continuing tomorrow, mainly earlier in the day, a high near 79, between a quarter and half an inch of rain possible. On Sunday, a good chance of showers and thunderstorms as well, mostly cloudy with a high near 78, and on Monday, mostly sunny with a high near 82. Currently in Owosso, 71 degrees and fair, in Jackson, 69 degrees and sunny, and here in East Lansing, 68 and sunny. We'll begin with music by Gabriela Ortiz. She's a Mexican-American composer who was in residency at the MSU College of Music a couple of years ago. We'll hear one of the performances from her time here. Gabriela Ortiz was also a composer in residence at Carnegie Hall during the 2024-2025 season. Her piece that we'll hear is kind of an evocation of a spiritual journey. Have you ever wanted to go on a spiritual journey where you could maybe experience some healing during turbulent times in the world? Well, that is what this piece is about. It's called Kairu Mari, which means blue deer, and there is a blue deer that leads this mythological, symbolic spiritual journey that helps the seekers find healing for the soul. Kairu Mari by Gabriela Ortiz with the MSU Wind Symphony led by Sion Rumpfs.

A performance from October of 2023 at the Wharton Center during her residency with the MSU College of Music. That was a piece by Gabriela Ortiz, Kairumari, arranged by Michael Brignolo for Wind Symphony with the MSU Wind Symphony there, led by Sion Rums, a piece originally for full orchestra, I believe, that narrates or evokes the idea of a symbolic spiritual journey from the Huichol culture, native culture, to Mexico. Gabriela Ortiz is a Mexican-American composer. And in that journey, a blue deer leads seekers on a kind of spiritual odyssey where, speaking of the hit movie right now, where they can heal the soul, which is always something I'm looking for, that's for sure. Kairumari by Gabriela Ortiz. We'll continue with a different kind of journey next. It was on this day in 1971, 55 years ago, if you can believe it, that Apollo 15 astronauts were on the moon. They took the first motor vehicle ride on the moon's surface. They traveled 17.5 miles, collected about 170 pounds of moon samples, and did various observations. Now, I kind of wonder what that ride was like. Was it bumpy? Was it swaying there on the surface of the moon? Well, we're going to listen to a piece that is usually evocative of a boat ride with gentle swaying. I don't know if that lunar rover had that same kind of feel. But here is the Barcarolle in F-sharp by Frédéric Chopin, performed by pianist Carol Rosenberger.

Since federal funding ended, WKAR supporters increased sustaining donations by more than $500,000. 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

0: One of the last large-scale compositions Chopin wrote in his life, that was his Barcarolle in F-sharp, and we heard pianist Carol Rosenberger. Barcarolle evokes kind of a gentle swaying feeling as if you are in a boat, and it was on this day in 1971 that Apollo 15 astronauts, well, they weren't in a boat, they were in a lunar rover. I don't know if it was a gentle swaying ride, it might have been a little bumpy. I think the surface of the moon is a bit rocky perhaps, but they rode 17.5 miles on the moon on this day in 1971. I'm Linda Kernahan. Happy Friday morning to you. Coming up after this, we'll take a look at your mid-Michigan weather, and then composer Patrick Harlan brings us a whole new way of looking at the world.
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0: And in your weather forecast, the sun is out right now, but clouds are going to be rolling in during the day today. We have a high near 89 expected. Good chance of showers overnight tonight, possibly a thunderstorm. Cloudy with a low around 68. Showers and thunderstorms possible tomorrow as well, mainly before 3 p.m. or so. A high near 79, and we could get between a quarter and half inch of rain. On Sunday, good chance of showers and thunderstorms as well. Mostly cloudy with a high near 78. And on Monday, mostly sunny with a high near 82. Currently, Ann Arbor has 74 degrees and sunny. Flint, 77 and sunny. And here in East Lansing, 70 degrees under sunny skies for the moment, at least. Music by Patrick Harlan next, an Ann Arbor-based composer who was the composer-in-residence with the Lansing Symphony Orchestra during the 2022 and 2023 seasons. A very exciting program, that composer-in-residence program that they have. I believe it might start up again after a new music director is chosen for the Lansing Symphony. But in the upcoming season, we'll have a very exciting process where different conductor candidates will come in to lead a program, one each. There are five of those programs overall. LansingSymphony.org has more information. Oh, but speaking of which, next week on Wednesday evening, the Lansing Symphony presents its Concert in the Park, and that's a free event at Francis Park in Lansing at 7 p.m. on Wednesday, August 5th. And one piece on the program I'm particularly excited about is Peter and the Wolf, because yours truly will be the narrator for that. So hope you can come out and see that. Bring a blanket or a chair to sit on, maybe even a picnic dinner. 7 p.m. August 5th on Wednesday in Francis Park. Well, we'll hear this music by Patrick Harlan next, and it was inspired by that photo that I'm sure you've seen from the 1968 Apollo 8 mission of Earth rising above the lunar horizon. Quite a turning of the tables there on the usual nighttime view. And this is Patrick Harlan's orchestral tone poem to capture the beauty of that amazing photograph. And this is Earthrise by Patrick Harlan with the Lansing Symphony Orchestra, led by Timothy Muffett.

From a performance at the Wharton Center in May of 2022, that was a composer who was at the time composer in residence with the Lansing Symphony, Patrick Harlan, and that was his piece Earthrise, inspired by the iconic photo of the Earth rising over the lunar surface during the 1968 Apollo 8 mission. And that was the Lansing Symphony Orchestra there, led by Maestro Timothy Muffett. Well, it's been 1 year since federal funding ended for us here at Public Media, and listener support continues to make WKAR Classical possible. Supporters really stepped up to help us fill in that funding gap and keep classical music freely available to everyone across mid-Michigan. Now, we are in the final week of July, the last day of July, in fact, and we have a goal of adding $5,000 in monthly sustaining support this month. 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In your mid-Michigan weather, increasing clouds today, a high near 89. Showers likely and possibly a thunderstorm too overnight tonight, cloudy with a low around 68. Showers and thunderstorms continuing tomorrow, a high near 79. On Sunday, there's about a 50-50 chance that we'll have more showers and thunderstorms, mostly early in the day. Mostly cloudy Sunday with a high near 78, and Monday mostly sunny with a high near 82. Music by Mozart next, his quartet in G for flute and strings, with flutist Claire Guimond and trio Sonnerie.

0: The Quartet in G for Flute and Strings by Mozart, with flutist Claire Guimond and trio Sonnerie. Mozart wrote his flute quartets in 1777 and 1778 while he was living in Mannheim. There was an amateur flutist, Ferdinand de Jean, who was a wealthy Dutch businessman, and Mozart wrote those quartets for him. Mozart claimed in letters to dislike the flute, but I think from hearing that music, I'm not sure that that could possibly be true. I'm Linda Kernahan. Happy Friday morning to you. Coming up after this, music by a composer born on this day in 1550.
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0: Hi, I'm Matthew Wilcox from DeWitt, and I'm this week's host of WKAR's Community Classical. 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
1: And I hope you can join Matthew for that this afternoon, where I'll be the co-host. And it was a really lovely episode where Matthew shared his love of music, particularly in connection with moments from different life stages of his son, Ben. Music by Jacobus Gallus next, a composer born on this day in 1550, also known as Jakob Handel. He was German, but used that Latin form of his name sometimes. And here's a motet in the Latin text. It's a setting of Our Father in Heaven, the Lord's Prayer, Pater Noster, a motet by Jacobus Gallus, performed here by the Welges Ensemble, led by Paul van Nevel.

A setting of the Lord's Prayer in its Latin form, Pater Noster, a motet by Jacobus Gallus with the Welgas Ensemble, led by Paul van Nevel. And Jacobus Gallus, also known as Jakob Handel, was born on this day in 1550. I said earlier that he was of German extraction, but actually he's believed to be Slovenian. And he was born in what is present-day Slovenia, but was at that time the Holy Roman Empire. Most of Europe was the Holy Roman Empire at that time in the mid-16th century. But he was a composer that was active in the kind of Catholic Reformation, the Counter-Reformation. During the Protestant Reformation, Protestants said, let's simplify the music a little bit. And during the Counter-Reformation, the Catholics said, oh yeah, we're going to make it even more spectacular. So that wonderful polyphony that Jacobus Gallus wrote, we just heard. I'm Linda Kernahan, and for Michigan State University, this is listener-supported 90.5 WKAR-FM and WKAR-FM HD1 East Lansing. Well, did you know that today is Uncommon Instrument Awareness Day? So we're going to hear a piece next that includes a theremin, that early electronic instrument that you play by kind of waving your hands at a couple of antennas. One controls pitch and one controls volume. Also, it was on this day in 1971 that the Apollo 15 moon landing mission, it landed on the moon, and the astronauts took the first motor vehicle ride on the surface of the moon. So we're going to play some music that looks back at the Apollo 11 lunar landing, kind of a biopic about Neil Armstrong. It's The Landing, from the film score to First Man, music of Justin Hurwitz, played by the Soundtrack Orchestra.

A dramatic accompaniment to the first moon landing, that was called The Landing, from the film score to First Man, music by Justin Hurwitz with the composer conducting the soundtrack orchestra. First Man was the story of Neil Armstrong being the first man to walk on the moon. That was the Apollo 11 lunar landing. But it was on this day in 1971 that the Apollo 15 mission landed on the moon, and the astronauts took the first motor vehicle ride on that lunar rover. They traveled 17.5 miles. Justin Hurwitz, by the way, was also the composer of the score to La La Land, which won a couple of Oscars and a couple of Grammys. I'm Linda Kernahan. Happy Friday morning to you. Coming up after this, well, actually right now, we're going to take a look at your mid-Michigan weather. It's increasingly cloudy today. It might be sunny right now, but clouds are going to be rolling in. A high near 89 expected today. Tonight, showers and possibly a thunderstorm. Cloudy with a low around 68. And those showers continuing into tomorrow. Thunderstorms possible as well. High near 79 tomorrow and between a quarter and half an inch of rain possible. Sunday, about a 50-50 chance of showers and thunderstorms continuing. Mostly cloudy with a high near 78. And Monday, mostly sunny with a high near 82. Music by the Italian composer Anna Bone next, her Sonata No. 6 for flute and continuo, performed by the Aleph Trio.

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0: The Sonata No. 6 for flute and continuo by the Italian composer Anna Bonn, performed there by the Aleph Trio. Anna Bonn was born in 1738 in Venice, but when she wrote her flute sonatas, she was just 16 years old, by the way, when she wrote those, she was living in Germany. Her parents were also musicians who were touring, and they were working in the court at Brandenburg, Bayreuth. So she dedicated those flute sonatas to the Margrave Frederick of Brandenburg, Bayreuth. But music there by the Italian composer Anna Bonn. I'm Linda Kernahan, and coming up after this, we'll take a look at your mid-Michigan weather, and then we'll go for a stroll in the garden.
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0: In your weather forecast, clouds rolling in later on today with a high near 89 degrees. And there's a good chance of showers overnight tonight, possibly a thunderstorm, cloudy with a low around 68. And those showers and thunderstorms continuing into tomorrow for your Saturday, high near 79. And also showers and thunderstorms, about a 50-50 chance of that continuing on Sunday, otherwise mostly cloudy with a high near 78. And Monday mostly sunny with a high near 82. Well, today is National Avocado Day. I don't know if you've heard these kind of complaints that avocado toast is bankrupting people, young people. I mean, avocados can be expensive, but I think there are other factors. Avocado toast is delicious, though, especially if you like that green fruit, sometimes in the past also called alligator pears because of that bumpy skin. We don't have a whole lot of music about fruit, or particularly not avocados, in specific. Maybe I'll write a piece about them sometime. But we do have music about gardens, and we'll hear an example next. This is Nights in the Gardens of Spain by Manuel de Falla. And it's three movements, not exactly a piano concerto, although it does feature piano soloist with orchestra, but symphonic impressions evoking different Spanish landscapes. And for this recording, it's MSU faculty artist Ralph Vodopek at the piano with the MSU Symphony Orchestra led by Leon Gregorian.

0: That was a performance from October of 2008 at the Wharton Center. Pianist Ralph Vodopek, the soloist there with the MSU Symphony Orchestra, led by Leon Gregorian, Nights in the Gardens of Spain by Manuel de Falla. Ralph Vodopek is a professor emeritus now. He won a Van Cliburn gold medal back earlier in his career. I'm Linda Kernahan. Coming up after this, a look at your mid-Michigan weather, and then we'll sound the trumpet.
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0: 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It's been 1 year since federal funding ended. 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And thanks, as always, to everyone who supports us. You make what we do here possible. In your mid-Michigan weather forecast, clouds rolling in today, a high near 89. Showers and thunderstorms likely overnight tonight, cloudy with a low around 62. And those showers and thunderstorms continue into your Saturday tomorrow, a high near 79. Might have some showers and thunderstorms, about a 50-50 chance at the moment, on Sunday as well. Mostly cloudy otherwise, with a high near 78 on Sunday. And on Monday, mostly sunny, with a high near 82. Some music from the mid to late 17th century featuring the trumpet. And first it's by a composer who was born on this day in 1629, Johann Jakob Loh von Eisenach. We'll hear two capriccios for two trumpets and continuo. And then by Johannes Pretzel, who was born sometime in the 17th century, we're not too sure, but his sonata in C for trumpet, bassoon, and continuo. And the trumpet soloist will be Niklas Eklund and Mark Ulrich, the bassoonist Mats Klingfors, and Knut Johannesson at the organ.

Some bright music for the high registers of the trumpet there, and featuring a fun dialogue between the trumpet, high trumpet, and the low bassoon in that last piece. We heard two capriccios for two trumpets and continuo by Johann Jakob Lo von Eisenach, who was born on this day in 1629, and then a sonata in C for trumpet, bassoon, and continuo by Johannes Prenzl. The trumpeters there were Niklas Eklund and Mark Ulrich. The bassoonist was Mats Klingfors, and Knut Johannesson was at the organ. I'm Linda Kernahan, and from Michigan State University, this is listener-supported 90.5 WKAR-FM and WKAR-FM HD1 East Lansing. A couple of minutes past 11 now, and we'll hear music by Luigi Boccherini next, his quintet in E for strings. It contains the famous minuet that you might recognize. We'll hear violinist Isaac Stern and Cholong Lin, violist Jamie Laredo, cellist Yo-Yo Ma, and also cellist Sharon Robinson.

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0: The quintet in E for strings by Luigi Boccherini, containing that famous minuet that you may have recognized. We heard violinists Isaac Stern and Cho Lang Lin, violist Jamie Laredo, and cellists Yo-Yo Ma and Sharon Robinson. Well, we're beginning to produce our second season of Community Classical, Jamie Paisley and I, who we act as co-hosts to listeners from the community who come in and share the music that they love with us. Currently, we are repeating our first season, and coming up this afternoon, it's an episode that I'm co-hosting with Matthew Wilcox. Here's a bit more about that.
1: Hi, I'm Matthew Wilcox from DeWitt, and I'm this week's host of WKAR's Community Classical. 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
0: And several of the pieces that Matthew chose relate to different stages in the life of his son, Ben, and they start very, very early. I hope you can catch that episode later today. In your mid-Michigan weather, clouds rolling in today with a high near 89, and a good chance of showers and possibly a thunderstorm overnight tonight. Cloudy overnight with a low around 68. And those showers and thunderstorms likely to continue into your Saturday tomorrow with a high near 79. Sunday, good chance of showers and thunderstorms as well, mainly early in the day, mostly cloudy with a high near 78. And then on Monday, the sun comes back, mostly sunny, that is, with a high near 82. Today is National Avocado Day, and I'm a fan of avocado toast. I don't think that's what's keeping me from having a mortgage, though, contrary to what some commentators have said. But we don't have any music about avocados, but I kind of free associated and thought of this piece about oranges, which also have kind of a dimpled outer skin. So we'll hear the Concierto de Aranjuez by Joaquin Rodrigo. Sharon Isbin is the guitar soloist, and she appeared here in 2017 with the Lansing Symphony Orchestra led by Timothy Muffett.

0: The performance from 2017, recorded in the Wharton Center. Our own home team, the Lansing Symphony Orchestra, led by Timothy Muffett, and featuring the Grammy-winning guitarist Sharon Isbin, performing the Concierto de Aranjuez by Joaquin Rodrigo.
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0: In your weather forecast, increasing clouds today, a high near 89. Showers likely overnight tonight, possibly a thunderstorm too. Cloudy with a low around 68. And those showers continuing into your Saturday tomorrow, with thunderstorms also possible, a high near 79. And on Sunday, we might see some showers and thunderstorms as well. 50-50 chance, it looks like, right now at least. And mostly cloudy on Sunday with a high near 78. Monday, mostly sunny with a high near 82. Jamie Paisley will be here in about 15 minutes or so to bring you more music into the afternoon. But first, we'll hear some music by Franz Schubert, two songs from his cycle Die Winterreise, Winter's Journey. We'll hear Der Lindenbaum, which is one of the more hopeful songs in the cycle, but then the last song, Der Leidermann, which translates to the hurdy-gurdy player and is a bit of a somber song, but both beautiful. Two songs by Franz Schubert with baritone Dietrich Fischer-Dieskau and pianist Murray Pariah.

0: Two songs by Franz Schubert from his song cycle Die Winterreise, A Winter's Journey. We heard Der Lindenbaum, The Linden Tree, and then the concluding song of the cycle, Der Leiermann, The Hurdy-Gurdy Player. That was baritone Dietrich Fischer-Dieskau and pianist Murray Pariah. I'm Linda Kernahan, and from Michigan State University, this is listener-supported 90.5 WKAR-FM and WKAR-FM HD1 East Lansing. 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
1: Live from NPR News, I'm Lakshmi Singh. President Trump is holding a cabinet meeting at Camp David in Maryland this hour. He is defending his domestic agenda of tariffs, addressing high health care costs, and investment initiatives, all of which he says benefit U.S. workers. The secretaries of state and defense who've helped the president spearhead the U.S. war with Iran are sitting on either side of Trump. The Republican leader is also defending his hardline immigration enforcement campaign, citing the massive migration currently confronting Spain.
2: That's going to be a talking point for the midterms, because when you look at what happened to Spain, they don't know what to do. And it's happening again today. They're coming in by the tens of thousands. They're just invading the country.
1: About 60,000 migrants have crossed into the tiny Spanish territory of Ceuta from Morocco over the last 24 hours, according to local authorities. Spain blames human smugglers for fueling a migration crisis. There is no immediate response from the Moroccan government on the latest figures released by Spanish authorities. Michigan's primary is Tuesday. Congresswoman Haley Stevens and former public health official Abdul El-Sayed are in a fierce battle for the Democratic Senate nomination, mirroring national divisions in the party. NPR's Sam Greenglass spoke to voters in suburban Detroit.
3: Air Force veteran Joel Rutherford worries the primary is tearing Democrats apart.
4: You have candidates that are very different. And I think what happens is this passion has just become so big.
3: Rutherford is supporting El-Sayed and thinks about his choice this way.
4: We're not going to get everything we want, but we have to at least try.
3: The pro-Israel lobbying group AIPAC is also spending millions to boost Stevens and oppose El-Sayed, who supports ending military aid to Israel and has made calling out corporate money in politics a key message. Alan Wolf says he believes Stevens is the one who can beat Republican Mike Rogers this fall.
5: You cannot win in Michigan without being able to sway independents. Haley is a fairly middle-of-the-road candidate who can actually do that.
3: Sam Greenglass, NPR News, Metro Detroit.
1: The long legal battle to erase the debts of nearly 500,000 federal student loan borrowers is coming to an end. More from NPR's Corey Turner.
6: The class action suit centered on a federal rule known as borrower defense. The rule allows borrowers to ask the U.S. Education Department to erase their debts if a school ripped them off by lying about things like job prospects or salary after graduation. Advocates filed the suit in 2019 when the first Trump administration delayed discharging loans for defrauded borrowers. In 2022, the Biden administration settled, but the current Trump administration asked the courts for a delay making good on that settlement.
1: That's NPR's Corey Turner reporting. The Dow is up more than 100 points. This is NPR News.
7: For WKAR News, I'm Mallory Begay. Planned Parenthood of Michigan announced Thursday that it is closing women's health clinics in Lansing, Livonia, and Warren as it struggles with funding challenges. That's in addition to Planned Parenthood locations in Jackson, Petoskey, and Marquette that were closed last year. Planned Parenthood of Michigan CEO Paula Thornton Greer says cuts to federal family planning funds and reduced Medicaid reimbursement rates are to blame.
8: Federal funding infrastructure that supported reproductive health care in this country for decades has fundamentally changed. It's more than shifted. Shifted is not a strong enough word.
7: None of the closed locations handled procedural abortions, but did provide medication abortions, birth control, pregnancy testing, and STD tests and treatment. Michigan's dry July is raising concerns for farmers across parts of the state, including the Lansing area. WKAR's Leanne Town reports on if there's any relief in sight in the forecast.
9: Michigan State climatologist Jeff Andreessen says July has been one of the driest on record across much of central lower Michigan, including the Lansing area. While spring started unusually wet, recent weeks have brought little rainfall. Hot, dry conditions have quickly depleted soil moisture at a critical time for farmers.
10: So that's a bad combination, of course, during the middle of the growing season, and has resulted again in symptoms of lack of water and moisture stress here develop relatively quickly over the last couple of weeks.
9: Rain is expected this weekend, but most areas will see only about a quarter inch, not enough to ease the growing moisture deficit. Andreessen says more rain chances are possible in early August, but dry conditions are likely to persist for at least the next couple of weeks. I'm Leanne Town.
7: This is WKAR.
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12: Half minute past 12:06 here on WKAR. I'm Jamie Paisley. As we look at our mid-Michigan weather, some increasing clouds at a high of around 89 degrees. But for overnight, some showers likely, maybe a thunderstorm, otherwise cloudy and a low down to 68. For our Saturday, into the weekend proper, showers and thunderstorms kind of through midday, but still clouds for Saturday, high 79. Then for Sunday, well, a chance of a mix of showers and thunderstorms through midday, but then mostly cloudy, high 78. No precipitation mentioned for Monday starting next week, but mostly sunny instead, and a high around 82. Currently in Jackson, it is 82. Mount Pleasant has 85, while currently in East Lansing, it's 84 degrees. And today, well, I'm rather wagging my tail about this. It's National Mutt Day, celebrating those dogs that have multiple origins about them. In fact, it's so popular, it has another day. December 2nd also is Mutt Day. But for this, at least July 31st, I thought I'd play this mix of different pieces that celebrate dogs. A little later on, a chorus by Latvian composer Alfred Svitis called All the Dogs Are Barking. The choir will be barking, by the way. That'll be sung by the Riga Chamber Choir, Imants Kokars directing. And then in just a few minutes' time, from The Dog Chronicles by composer Catherine McMichael, a movement called Puppy Love. No Osmonds needed for that. That'll be sung by Tracy Watson and featuring Zhao Wang on piano. But to start things off, something much more popular, and according to the legend, this piece by Frédéric Chopin, as famous as it is, was inspired by a dog chasing its tail. It's the famed Minute Waltz by Chopin, as played by Long Long.

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1: Oh, I thought that thing would never open. Oh my gosh, glad it certainly is. Let's continue on. It's a performance by some players, not the full Lansing Symphony Orchestra, because this performance happened in the fall of 2020, which is to say lots of people in a single room was not really looked upon kindly. So members of the LSO met at the Lansing Public Media Center, which has now been demolished since and is currently in the sense of being rebuilt, and performed a few different pieces for the public. This is Mozart's Divertimento in D, Kirchlisting 136, played by the LSO Chamber Players. But afterwards, I'll tell you about how next week you can see the LSO, more players of it certainly, and even someone from WKAR performing live in Lansing at a public park.

as recorded at the Lansing Public Media Center, now demolished but being rebuilt into a different use facility on South Washington. But in fall of 2020, members of the Lansing Symphony Orchestra, in the midst of the COVID pandemic, assembled to perform that Divertimento in D, Kirchlisting 136 by Mozart. But if you want to see the Lansing Symphony Orchestra, Wednesday of next week is a perfect time to do that. Weather permitting, hopefully, that is to say, since it is the Concert in the Park, an annual thing that has been free to the public, starts at 7 p.m. on Wednesday with the Lansing Symphony Orchestra, not led by Maestro Timothy Buffett. He has stepped down, but in fact, we'll be having a guest conductor from Jackson coming up a bit. Dr. Matthew Alban will be leading the Lansing Symphony Orchestra's free concert at Francis Park, kind of off of the Moores River Drive. Now, not only will they be there, but perform music like Bizet's Carmen Suite and other favorites, but there's one work that will be featuring WKR's own Linda Kernahan. She will be narrator for Peter and the Wolf for that free concert at Francis Park. So we come on Wednesday, bring a blanket, a lawn chair, whatever you need. I'll be there as well and enjoy the evening outdoors with the sounds of summer and the Lansing Symphony Orchestra's free concert in the park led by Matthew Alban. More information about that is at lansingsymphony.org. But let's continue on with music of the American composer Charles Thompson Griffiths, this sonata for piano as played by Joseph Fenimore.

0: Sounding like a ragtime hall out of control at the end there. The Sonata for Piano by early American composer from the first part of the 20th century, Charles Thomas Griffiths, who sadly passed away far too young, but very talented and lauded later on. Joseph Fenimore on piano with that rendition here on WKAR. When we return, it'll be Strauss for the rest of the hour. Richard Strauss, though.
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0: Which, by the way, we have heard from our development folks, that $5,000 goal on this final day of July, it's down to $1,000, just about $1,000 left in that goal for sustaining members. So if you're able to join in, again, the easiest way is at WKAR.org. But if you want the phone and, well, to talk to an actual live human being, you can do that as well. The phone number is 517-353-5000, down to that last $1,000 by the end of today to make that goal of our July $5,000 all totaled. If you're able to make that contribution, thank you so very much. If not, that's okay. We want you to be comfortable. Still use WKR. But if you are available, that means, of course, it's not just for you, but for your neighbors that maybe don't have that availability right now. That's how public media works. Doing what you're able to when you have that availability. 517-353-5000 or WKAR.org. Well, let's continue on with Richard Strauss and this telling of Till Eulenspiegel, a bit of a prankster, if you will, who runs afoul of the wrong people, and they decide to get rid of him. Kind of the Godfather way, if you get my meaning. This is Herbert von Karajan and the Berlin Philharmonic with Till Eulenspiegel's Merry Pranks by Richard Strauss.

Till Eulenspiegel's Merry Pranks, that piece of Richard Strauss, where at the very end, that flourish is Eulenspiegel getting the last laugh. Herbert von Karajan there with the Berlin Philharmonic here on WKAR and from Michigan State University. This is 90.5 WKAR-FM and WKAR-FM HD1 East Lansing, NPR and classical music. Well, it's a Friday. It's the end of the month. Let's go a bit lighthearted as well. Kind of a feels like a lot of people feeling as stressed as a couple of the trivia nights that I've been at this week. People have been expressing that to me, that there's something going on. It feels like adding to a lot of stress. So let us de-stress with a bit of sandpaper. This lighthearted piece by Leroy Anderson called The Sandpaper Ballet with Leonard Slatkin and the BBC Concert Orchestra. Oh, and while we're at it, following it is the very rapid and very fun Typewriter by Leroy Anderson as well. And for that one, they'll be joined by on that pseudo-percussion, shall we call it, typewriter, a keyboardist in a different right, Alistair Malloy, here on WKAR, a twofer from Leroy Anderson.

I almost feel like we should also call that one Short Ride in a Fast Machine. It is, after all, a carriage return. That was The Typewriter by Leroy Anderson, as performed by Alistair Malloy and the BBC Concert Orchestra under Leonard Slatkin. But before that, we also heard The Sandpaper Ballet from Leroy Anderson, a bit of a 1-2 lighthearted bit of music on this Friday afternoon, where I think we could stand a bit more lightheartedness. Let's continue, though, with Lukas Orkacevic, the Symphony No. 5, as played by the Zagreb Soloists.

0: From the Croatian composer Luka Sorkacevic, that was Symphony No. 5 in D with the Zagreb Soloists here on WKAR. But when you return, it'll be the Light Holiday.
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0: Still to come later this hour, it will be the Lansing Symphony Orchestra taking us to an outdoor pavilion that is ahead of their concert next week at another outdoor pavilion. It'll be a reference towards that. But in the meantime, our mid-Michigan weather, some clouds rolling in for today and a high around 89. But tonight, some showers likely, maybe a thunderstorm, even at some points up to a half an inch of accumulation. Otherwise cloudy, lows down to 68. Still not a residual shower through midday. Highs will be around 79. And for Sunday, maybe again a midday shower. Otherwise mostly cloudy, a high of 78. But then we'll start next week mostly sunny on Monday with a high around 82 degrees. Well, it is in their community known as the Light Holiday, but for Rimsky-Korsakov and its translation for us here in the West, it is the Russian Easter Overture, Opus number 36. Next, David Zinman will lead the Baltimore Symphony Orchestra here on

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From Rimsky-Korsakov, that was the Russian Easter Overture, Opus 36. David Zinman there with the Baltimore Symphony Orchestra. We have the LSO coming your way in just about 10 minutes' time for our final piece, and that is out of their free concert happening next week. Bit of a reference in the piece that we'll play as well. But next, it is the Flute Sonata number 3 in G Major by Nicholas Chedeville next, with the Berlin Philharmonic Duo, which is to say, Irina Grafenauer on flute and on harpsichord, with that continual role, on harpsichord, Brigitte Engelhardt.

0: Could have gone modern with a piano, but instead the harpsichord played by Birgit Engelhardt, and on flute Arina Grafenauer with that flute, Sonata number 3 in G by Nicholas Chedeville. When we return, it's our mid-Michigan weather and then the Lansing Symphony Orchestra for the rest of the hour.
1: In the years since federal funding ended, WKAR has remained committed to trusted journalism that is freely available across mid-Michigan. 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
0: Well, it's for this Friday. Some clouds rolling in and a high of around 89, but overnight those showers coming with the clouds as well. The low down to 68, about a half an inch max expected of precipitation. Maybe a few more showers through midday tomorrow, highs of 79, and maybe a sprinkle also on Sunday with a mostly cloudy otherwise forecast and a high 78 for Sunday. Giving way to Monday, mostly sunny, no precipitation mentioned. Ain't that the way? A high of around 82 degrees. I'm Jamie Paisley. Oh, and speaking of that goal that we have for the month of July, $5,000 for the overall month of July, looking for sustaining members. We are down to less than $1,000 left to go. So if you're able to join on this final day of the month, our final day of trying to make that goal of sustaining members here to WKAR, less than $1,000 to go when you give online at WKAR.org. 2 minutes of your time, or you can also give at 517-353-5000 with that either new sustaining membership, or if you are already a sustainer, you can up your contribution by $2, $5, whatever you're able to do, and still count towards that goal of $5,000 all told. Again, less than $1,000 left to go, though, on this final day. Well, let's continue on, especially because it's an ensemble that's going to be performing outdoors for free Wednesday of next week, 7 p.m. at Francis Park, just off of Moores River Drive. And in fact, one of the artists that will be joining the Lansing Symphony Orchestra and guest conductor, Dr. Matthew Alban, famous for the Jackson Symphony Orchestra. But joining them will be Linda Kernahan, our own WKR announcer, to perform Peter and the Wolf on Wednesday evening. So I hope you join for that. I'll see you there. There'll be a blanket bring some lawn chairs, whatever you need, a bit of food if you want to as well, for that free and open to the public concert at Francis Park in Lansing. More information is at lansingsymphony.org. And cheer on Linda Kernahan for Peter and the Wolf. I hear she's planning some interesting choices when it comes to her her attire. That's all I can really say, because that's all I really know. In the meantime, speaking of outdoor places for the Lansing Symphony Orchestra, here they are, led by Maestro Tedley Muffet, back in 2016 for Gazebo Dances. This work by American composer John Carigliano.

From American composer John Corigliano, that was the Gazebo Dances for Orchestra with Timothy Muffett and the Lansing Symphony Orchestra from 2016, that Warden Center performance. And again, on Wednesday of next week, free concert at Francis Park with the LSO under Matthew Allman and guest reciter, narrator for Peter and the Wolf, WKR's own Linda Kernahan. More information at lansingsymphony.org, and I hope to see you there Wednesday night next week. In the meantime, speaking of new music, we'll have a bit of that in just a moment from MSU in Concert and the new music ensemble there, Musique 21. But from Michigan State University, this is 90.5 WKAR-FM and WKAR-FM HD1 East Lansing, NPR, and classical music, where it's 2 o'clock. Welcome to MSU in Concert, a trip through the archives of the Michigan State University College of Music. I'm your host and producer, Jamie Paisley. And in the hour ahead, it is Language, courtesy of Frank Duarte, which involves mixing for that composer, some interpretation of genres, but also indigenous music to hearken to his roots of the Zapotec peoples. That's later on, but we'll begin with a trilogy of performances from Musique 21, which is the new music ensemble of MSU's College of Music, February 2nd of 2026 at Murray Hall in the new Billman Pavilion of the MSU College of Music is where this concert took place and begins with a work by MSU composition professor David Biedenbender called Kairos, written in 2020. Now, that, of course, is very much a year for the COVID era. And according to Biedenbender and Kairos, I missed the resonance of concert halls and churches. I missed the energy and excitement when people gather together and can not only hear but also feel the air molecules moving around them. And they can see how and why and by whom these sounds are made. I miss the way in which these spaces activate sound waves, sending them bouncing frenetically from wall to wall, arch to edge, and then gently dissolve. Each molecule hitting another, each collision becoming slightly less energized than the last, until only a shadow of the sound remains. This is Kairos by David Biedenbender, as performed by Musique 21.

Starting off this episode of MSU in Concert with Kairos by David Biedenbender, a reflection of his feelings in 2020 about the pandemic and staying separate from people. Well, also on that concert with Musique 21, the new music ensemble, was this performance by African-American composer Kevin Day, a piece called Ignition.

from February 2nd of 2026 at Murray Hall in the Billman Pavilion at the MSU College of Music. That piece called Ignition by Kevin Day, as performed by the group Musique 21. The finale of that concert features this work about, well, two things overlapping and causing various patterns, or at least that is the definition of tessellations. This music of Gabriella Smith, which for her, she says tessellations refers to two streams of music coexisting at once.

0: It's been 1 year since federal funding ended. 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
1: Which is inspired by a quote by Martha Graham. There is a vitality, a life force, a quickening that is translated through you into action. And because there is only one of you in all time, this expression is unique. And if you block it, she says, it will never exist through any other medium and will be lost. Vitality by Galla Flagello next. Again, Zhonghang Zhang, directing the MSU Concert Orchestra.

From late February 2026 at the Wharton Center, Zhongyang Zhang and the MSU Concert Orchestra, a piece called Vitality by Gala Flagello, who is our next composer as well in a different concert from earlier in 2026 at the Wharton Center. This piece called The Bird While by Gala Flagello, featuring the MSU Wind Symphony led by Kevin Sedetall and special ensemble the Newfound Chamber Winds. Now, this is a work that is titled after and based on a poem called Acolytes in the Bird While, which is all about exploring Michigan's flora and fauna in the persistence of the face of climate change as well. The Bird While by Gala Flagello next here on MSU in Concert.

Wrapping up two pieces by Galliflagello. We heard earlier Vitality with the MSU Concert Orchestra, but there was The Bird While, which is focused on Michigan birds and plants as they survive throughout climate change that we're persisting through. A work performed by the MSU Wind Symphony and led by Kevin Senatol, and featuring the Newfound Chamber Winds as the solo ensemble for that February 5th, 2026 concert at the Wharton Center. Galliflagello's The Bird While. Now, our final piece comes from that same concert with Kevin Senatol and the MSU Wind Symphony, but it's called Linguaje, a symphony for band, written in 2025 by Frank Duarte. It involves three movements, says Duarte, each movement containing its own language and meshing traditional wind band textures as part of the instrumentation with genres such as indigenous music, cumbias, zapateados, and just Mexican sounds in general, he says, creating a tapestry of an individual with multifaceted identities. The first movement speaks to my indigenous roots, says Frank Duarte, precisely that of the Zapotec people, with much of the movement emulating rhythms and sounds that were probably heard during pre-Columbian times. Linguaje by Frank Duarte next. Again, the MSU Wind Symphony led by Kevin Senatol on MSU in Concert.

Wrapping up this episode of MSU in Concert, Lenguaje, or Language, by Frank Duarte, exploring his Mexican and indigenous heritage in that piece from 2025. We heard Kevin Sedatal leading the MSU Wind Symphony as we wrapped up this episode of MSU in Concert, with our thanks going out to the staff, the students, the artist faculty members, and Dean James Forger for their assistance in bringing this program to you. MSU in Concert is a production of WKAR-FM, housed in the Communication Arts and Sciences Building of MSU. I'm your host and producer, Jamie Paisley. Thanks very much for listening.

On the next Great Lakes Concerts, The Winds of Puerto Rico plays Cigan by Valerie Coleman in an Absolute Music Concert. The Traverse Symphony performs Beethoven's Second Symphony, and pianist Joseph Holt plays Haydn's Piano Sonata No. 26. Saturday.

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1: 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I'm Linda Kernahan, and in co-hosting this show, I've noticed that often the music people share has played an important part in their relationships with the people closest to them. That's true of my co-host today, Matthew Wilcox. Many of his selections evoke joyful memories with his son, Ben.
2: 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And when he heard Pines of Rome and saw it in the movie, there's a scene where whales are dancing through the air. And so he affectionately calls this piece his whale music.
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3: Live from NPR News in Washington, I'm Lakshmi Singh. Cheers ring out as more migrants arrive on the shores of the Spanish territory of Ceuta, recorded today by Reuters News Service. Local authorities estimate more than 60,000 people swam from nearby Morocco in the last 24 hours alone, and that at least 57 people died, some by drowning, others in a stampede, to cross a breakwater barrier near a border checkpoint. More from Terry Schultz.
4: Spanish authorities say they've turned back roughly half the people who arrived in the tiny Spanish town of Ceuta by land or sea from Morocco. European Commission Chief Ursula von der Leyen says she's assigned officials to help Spain manage the situation, insisting the crossings must stop immediately and that smuggling networks must be dismantled. She underscores that people entering the bloc must be returned quickly. Several EU governments have called for the suspension of Spanish participation in the passport-free Schengen system so that the migrants cannot travel on into other countries. The Italian government says it's temporarily closed its air and sea borders with Spain, and France announced it will step up controls at the Spanish border. For NPR News, I'm Terry Schultz in Brussels.
3: Hamas denies it agreed to a deal with President Trump's Board of Peace to completely disarm. The Palestinian militant group in Gaza is pushing back after Trump announced there was a deal for Hamas disarmament and the simultaneous withdrawal of Israeli forces. NPR's Franco Ordonez has the latest.
5: The problem seems to be a disagreement over what comes first, whether it's Israel pulling out of Gaza or Hamas handing over their weapons. Now, the Board of Peace says, quote, withdrawal must move in lockstep with the decommissioning. But a senior Hamas official told NPR that they would only give up their weapons if Israel withdraws from Gaza first.
3: NPR's Franco Ordonez reporting. Michigan's primary is Tuesday. Congresswoman Haley Stevens and former public health official Abdul El-Sayed are in a fierce battle for the Democratic Senate nomination, mirroring national divisions in the party. NPR's Sam Greenglass has more.
6: Air Force veteran Joel Rutherford worries the primary is tearing Democrats apart.
7: You have candidates that are very different. And I think what happens is this passion has just become so big.
6: Rutherford is supporting El-Sayed and thinks about his choice this way.
7: We're not going to get everything we want, but we have to at least try.
6: The pro-Israel lobbying group AIPAC is also spending millions to boost Stevens and oppose El-Sayed, who supports ending military aid to Israel and has made calling out corporate money in politics a key message. Alan Wolf says he believes Stevens is the one who can beat Republican Mike Rogers this fall.
8: You cannot win in Michigan without being able to sway independents. Haley is a fairly middle-of-the-road candidate who can actually do that.
6: Sam Greenglass, NPR News, Metro Detroit.
3: This is NPR.
9: For WKAR News, I'm Sophia Salaby. Michigan will no longer enforce its three-year-old state ban on conversion therapy. The decision brings the state into compliance with a U.S. Supreme Court decision that struck down a similar law in Colorado. The court held state bans on talk therapy seeking to alter a child's sexual orientation or gender identity violate the First Amendment. Jay Kaplan is an LGBTQ rights attorney with the American Civil Liberties Union of Michigan. He says there are still other possible actions available to the state.
10: We know that there are studies showing that this is pretty much a fraudulent, discredited practice. So a statute maybe that specifically indicates that there's an action for consumer fraud against individuals who engage in this practice of conversion therapy.
9: Kaplan says the attorney general could also issue a formal opinion that conversion therapy violates Michigan's consumer protection law. This July is ending as one of the driest on record across parts of central lower Michigan, including the capital region. Michigan State climatologist Jeff Andreessen says there's rapidly developing drought conditions across much of the region. Combined with high temperatures, the lack of rainfall has quickly depleted soil moisture during a critical part of the growing season for farmers. Andreessen says some dry areas could see rain this weekend, but not enough to significantly improve conditions.
11: Probably a quarter inch to half inch in some cases, but most areas are probably closer to the quarter of an inch.
9: Long-range forecasts suggest more chances for rain early next month, but Andreessen says dry conditions are likely to remain a concern for at least the next week or two. Taking a closer look at your weather forecast for the weekend, expect cloudy skies tonight with a chance of rain and a low around 68. Showers are likely tomorrow with possibly a storm in the afternoon and highs in the upper 70s. And expect more rain on Sunday with a high near 76.
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1: You're listening to Community Classical. I'm Linda Kernahan, and my co-host this week is Matthew Wilcox. Matthew, thanks for joining me today. Tell us a little bit about yourself.
2: Hi, very glad to be here. Thanks, Linda. So I am an audiovisual archivist at the Michigan State University Libraries. So I've been there full-time for nearly 7 years. We focus on the preservation and digitization of audio recordings, video tapes, and motion picture film. So one of the biggest projects that we're working on right now is the WKER-TV early educational films. And these are films and kinescope recordings, which were recordings of television broadcasts from the early to late 1950s. And the categories cover everything from agriculture extension to fine arts programming and even children's shows like puppet shows.
1: That is fascinating. And I understand that some of these archives are publicly available online.
2: That's right. They're on the library's digital repository. And the address is d, as in dog, .lib.msu.edu/WKER.
1: That's great. I'm really looking forward to checking out some of those programs.
2: I hope you enjoy them.
1: So thank you for your work. I understand you also used to work in a bookstore running their classical music department.
2: That's right. Back in the 2000s, I was the music department manager at the Barnes & Noble in the Lansing Mall. I tried to maintain the best classical collection that I could there. And I'd often call the WKR radio station when I had listeners come in and say, I heard this recording and I'd love to be able to get it. It was very helpful to be able to get a reference here.
1: Oh, that's great. Now, I understand your first piece relates to your own youthful experience as a musician. Tell us about that.
2: Well, when I was in fourth grade, I took a music aptitude test and they said I had a good ear. So I was offered a choice of different string instruments and I wanted to play the cello, actually, at first. My parents said, no, that's too big. We don't want you lugging that around. So everybody else was choosing the violin. So I decided to take the happy medium and picked up the viola. I played that until I was about 13 years old when I fell out of a tree and broke the radius in my wrist. I couldn't hold my instrument up anymore.
1: Oh, no, what a shame.
2: So that's effectively where my viola playing career ended.
1: But I'm glad your love of music continued. And I think you said you still have some positive memories of it, despite that injury.
2: Yes. So my music teacher was one of your former co-hosts, Bill Tennant.
1: That's right.
2: So I was very happy to learn under him. And I tried very hard to remember all of the pieces that we learned when I was a little boy. And unfortunately, I could only remember two of them. So this is one of them from the Simple Symphony by Britten. And it's the Playful Pizzicato.
1: And we're going to hear it with the English Chamber Orchestra conducted by the composer.

0: The Playful Pizzicato from the Simple Symphony by Benjamin Britten, and we heard the composer conducting the English Chamber Orchestra. I'm Linda Kernahan. You're listening to Community Classical, where my co-host today is Matthew Wilcox, and a lot of your selections today relate to a very important part of your life, so tell us what this program is oriented around today.
1: Absolutely. I am a proud father. My son Ben is 16 years old, born with Down syndrome, blessed with an extra chromosome, and a love of great music, so I've been trying to turn him on to everything from classical music to world music, rock, so on. So many of the pieces that I've chosen are inspired by him.
0: That's wonderful. And you have a memory to share from very early on in your relationship with Ben.
1: Yes. So in spring of 2009, I was having one of the worst days of my life. And fortunately, I had two tickets to the Gilmore Festival to see Murray Pariah. And so I went with my son's mother, Wendy. And at the time, she was still about 5 months pregnant. Murray Pariah, I love his Bach recordings, but I had never heard him perform Beethoven. And as he began to perform this piece, my son started kicking. So that was where I learned that he had a pretty good appreciation for classical music. So that definitely brightened my day.
0: That's amazing. Well, we're going to hear some of the music that got Ben kicking. The first movement from Beethoven's Piano Sonata No. 23, the Appassionata with Murray Pariah.

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0: The first movement from Beethoven's Piano Sonata No. 23, the Appassionata, and we heard pianist Murray Pariah
1: here on Community Classical, where my co-host this week is Matthew Wilcox. And Matthew, you have some music by an interesting composer pianist named, is it Erwin Schulhoff?
2: Erwin or Irvin, I've heard it pronounced both ways.
1: Okay, and tell us about him and his music.
2: Sure. So there was a series in the mid-90s and early 2000s from London Decca Records called Entartete Musik, which was music suppressed by the Third Reich. And these were composers who ultimately found one of three things happening to them in their life. Either they went into exile to avoid being captured by the Third Reich, they would go off to Hollywood and compose there, like Erich Wolfgang Korngold, or unfortunately, they were killed in the concentration camps. And then with the case of Erwin Schulhoff, he died in a concentration camp. But this recording was from 78 RPM records that London Decca Records found and were able to preserve and digitize, and their performances of solo piano works by the composer. And Schulhoff performed and recorded these pieces in 1928.
1: Wonderful. We're going to hear blues and chanson from Cinq Etudes de Jazz by Erwin Schulhoff with the composer on piano.

0: That was composer and pianist Erwin Schulhoff performing blues and chanson from his Cinq Etudes de Jazz. This is Community Classical. I'm Linda Kernahan with my co-host this week, Matthew Wilcox. Matthew, you talked about how your son Ben loves this next piece of music and it played a part in a particular ritual of yours. Tell us about that.
1: That's right. Bath time ritual. So one of his early favorite recordings of classical music was the Fantasia 2000 soundtrack. He loved the movie as well. And when he heard the Pines of Rome and saw it in the movie, there's a scene where whales are dancing through the air and bouncing through the skies. So he affectionately calls this piece his whale music. So he would ask for it at bath time. He had his own whales that he would splash around as he heard the piece.
0: That's wonderful. We're going to hear the first movement from the Pines of Rome by Respighi with the Boston Symphony Orchestra led by Seiji Ozawa.

0: the first movement from The Pines of Rhone by Respighi with the Boston Symphony Orchestra led by Seiji Ozawa. You're listening to Community Classical. I'm Linda Kernahan, and my co-host this week is Matthew Wilcox. Your son, Ben, you said that he is interested in astronomy. Tell us about that and how it connects to the next piece we're going to hear.
1: Yes, Ben has a profound knowledge of astronomy. If you ask him why the planet Neptune is blue, he will tell you. So, of course, one of his favorite compositions is The Planets by Gustav Holst. The Jupiter movement really makes him happy, and I'm happy to be able to add this one to our playlist.
0: Jupiter is the bringer of jollity, after all.
1: That's right.
0: Here's the Scottish National Orchestra, led by Sir Alexander Gibson.

0: Jupiter, the Bringer of Jollity, from The Planets by Gustav Holst. We heard the Scottish National Orchestra, led by Sir Alexander Gibson. Matthew, next you have a movement from, well, one of my favorite pieces as well. So tell us what this means to you.
1: Oh, absolutely. So one movie that I loved turning Ben onto was Amadeus. Mm-hmm. And the scene that always sticks with me is at the end where Salieri is helping Mozart compose the Requiem. The visuals for the Lacrimosa movement and just the way that it all came together in his head was just fascinating. So that's why I chose this piece.
0: Great. This is the Lacrimosa from Mozart's Requiem with the Northern Sinfonia, led by Richard Hickox.

0: The Lacrimosa from Mozart's Requiem with the Northern Sinfonia, led by Richard Hickox. You're listening to Community Classical. My co-host this week is Matthew Wilcox. Matthew, our next selection is inspired by your love of film. Tell us about that.
1: Yes, this is a movie that I love watching with my son. It's a Martin Scorsese film called Hugo, and it's a fictionalized account of the life of Georges Méliès, the brilliant man who made the film Voyage to the Moon and many others. So there's a scene in the movie where a little boy goes to the film studio where they're preparing to film a scene, and he meets Méliès. Méliès has been creating the set design, the costumes. He leans down to the boy. He tells him that this is where dreams are made. And then we hear this piece as the actors begin to be filmed.
0: Wonderful. This is from Three Pieces in the Shape of a Pear, The Way of Beginning by Erik Satie, pianists Aldo Ciccolini and Gabriel Tacchino.

0: Trois morceaux en forme de pois, three pieces in the form of a pear, and that was The Way of Beginning, music of Erik Satie, performed by pianists Aldo Ciccolini and Gabriel Tacchino. Matthew, the next piece you have for us is fascinating because its composer was a bit ahead of his time. He created a virtual choir before the pandemic made it mandatory. Tell us about this.
1: Yeah, I think this was inspired by a video called The Virtual Choir. And this was from way back in 2010, long before the pandemic. Eric Whitaker, who is a composer that I feel many commonalities with. He and I are almost exactly the same age. He has a love of Depeche Mode. I do too.
0: Me too.
1: Great. But he had this idea for a virtual choir, and he had a number of different vocalists send in their recordings of different parts from this piece. And there's a portion of it, I think like in the first 30 seconds, this high note, this beautiful soprano note. It's just gorgeous. So I played it for my son. He loves it. Everyone I show, they love the videos. So yeah, like you said, way ahead of his time.
0: Yeah. This is Lux Aurumque by Eric Whitaker, sung by the ensemble Polyphony, led by Stephen Layton.

0: Lux Aurumque, Light of Gold, by Eric Whitaker. Stephen Layton directed the ensemble Polyphony. You're listening to Community Classical. I'm Linda Kernahan with my co-host this week, Matthew Wilcox, and you have one more piece to share with us. Tell us about this.
1: Yes. So Chris Teeley, who is a mandolinist, member of Nickel Creek, he also took over Garrison Keillor's program. I can't remember the name of it now.
0: He took over Prairie Home Companion.
1: Prairie Home Companion. It was a different name then, but he has these solo recordings of the Bach sonatas that he plays on solo mandolin. And he also has some wonderful videos on YouTube. If you look up Bach Teeley, you'll find them there.
0: Yeah.
1: But this one, he is absolutely on fire. So I had to finish with this piece.
0: That's great. This is the Presto from J.S. Bach's Sonata No. 1 with Chris Teeley on mandolin.

0: The fourth movement, the Presto, from the Sonata No. 1 by J.S. Bach, originally for violin, but performed here on mandolin by Chris Teeley. Well, Matthew Wilcox, thank you so much for joining me today on Community Classical and sharing your love of music and how you have woven that into your relationship with your son. It's been lovely to hear about.
1: Thank you very much, Linda. It's been an honor to be here, an honor to talk about my son, and an honor to share this music with you and our listeners.
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1: I'm Matthew Wilcox.
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4: There's something incredibly exciting about firsts. For instance, first in the family to go to college shows you already have one accomplishment under your belt and have anticipation for the future. First job. Entering the workforce is a huge deal, so congrats. Well, how about being the first to write a symphony? Lots of composers have done it, but William Grant Still was the first black composer in the United States to write a symphony and have it performed by a major American orchestra. I'm Mindy Rantner. The Afro-American Symphony was written in 1930, premiered the following year. Nima Yerby and the Detroit Symphony bring it our way.

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1: Cloudy skies this afternoon with areas of smoke and haze possible, a high of 87. Cloudy again tonight with rain after midnight, low 67. Cloudy on Saturday with occasional rain in the afternoon, a high of 74. Rain showers on Sunday with a high again of 74.
2: William Grant Still composed his first symphony in 1930. It was premiered the following year by the Rochester Philharmonic, Rochester, New York. Not an enormous community, but it is home to the Eastman School of Music. And so there are fabulous musicians everywhere you turn. We have a recording of William Grant Still's Afro-American Symphony by the Detroit Symphony with conductor Nima Yerby.

0: Nami Ervi and the Detroit Symphony Orchestra with the Symphony No. 1 called Afro-American by William Grant Still.
1: On the next Fresh Air, we remember Glenn Hansard, the Irish singer-songwriter who began his career busking on a Dublin street, formed the rock band The Frames, and became internationally famous co-starring in and co-writing the music for the indie Irish film Once. 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Join us. All the
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3: There is such a thing as the midday slump. 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

0: Spanish Dances by Moritz Moszkowski, arranged by Philip Sharvenka and Valentin Frank. Martin West conducted the San Francisco Ballet Orchestra.
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3: Cloudy skies in your forecast tonight with rain coming in later on, a low of 67. Clouds again tomorrow with afternoon showers, a high of 76. Rain is likely for your Sunday, a high of 74.

0: The most famous playwright in Norway wanted the most famous composer to write the incidental music for his play. And that's exactly what happened. The playwright was Henrik Ibsen, the play Peer Gynt, the composer Edvard Grieg. And we're most accustomed to hearing one or the other of a pair of four-movement suites from Peer Gynt, but the score itself is positively massive.
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I'm grateful that WKAR sustainers have made it possible for me to share the music I love with you for more than 30 years. 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

In your mid-Michigan weather forecast for the weekend, expect cloudy skies tonight with a chance of rain and a low around 68. Showers are likely tomorrow with possibly a storm in the afternoon and highs in the upper 70s. And expect more rain on Sunday with another chance for storms and a high near 76.

0: Piano Sonata Number 16 by Mozart, starting off with that very familiar and lovely melody right from the get-go. We heard pianist Dame Mitsuko Uchida. Get ready to travel in just a moment.
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1: 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I'm Linda Carnahan. 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

Hello, and welcome to Show Tunes Across the Mitten, a weekly program bringing you the excellence of musical theater and connecting you to the immense talent across our Great Lakes State. My name is Adam Yankovi, and I am so glad to be joining you here from the WKAR studios. Today, we are celebrating Broadway July birthdays. And as a fellow person born in July, I'm very proud to be born in the same month as these incredibly talented individuals. To kick us off, we have Gray Henson, who was born on July 2nd, singing Where Do You Belong from the musical Mean Girls.

0: That was Gray Henson singing Where Do You Belong from the musical Mean Girls. Up next, born on July 3rd, two incredibly talented leading ladies of Broadway, and that is Audra McDonald and Betty Buckley. We're going to hear Audra in Dreamgirls, also featuring Lilias White, born on July 21st. And then we're going to hear Perfect Strangers from The Mystery of Edwin Drood, featuring Betty Buckley and Patty Kohinoor. But first, here is Heavy from Dreamgirls in Concert.
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0: That was Perfect Strangers from The Mystery of Edwin Drood and Heavy from Dreamgirls in Concert. Moving forward in the month of July, we have incredible playwright Tracy Letts, born on July 4th. Christopher Ashley, who was the director of Come From Away, was born on July 6th. And then sharing my birthday, July 7th, is the incredible Tony winner Paolo Jotte, who of course won his Tony Award from the musical South Pacific.
1: But we're going to hear
0: Teenage Dream Break Free from the musical Anne Juliet.

0: me to your bed last night. 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
1: 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She must be at least 14 by now.
0: She's in her 20s.
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1: If you want it, take it. I should have said it before. Try to hide it. Fake it. I can't pretend anymore.

That was Paolo Jott singing Teenage Dream Break Free from the musical Anne Juliet. Most recently, that played Wharton Center. Moving right along in the month of July, we have the incredible Tom Hanks, born on July 9th. Also on July 9th, Jeremy Pope, who we're going to hear from in Ain't Too Proud. And Brandon Urbanowicz, currently starring in Ragtime on Broadway, but we're going to hear from him in Falsettos. But first, here is Just My Imagination Running Away With Me, sung by Jeremy Pope and the cast of Ain't Too Proud.

0: This is how you make a marriage proposal.
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1: You said it.
0: It's embarrassing, but I've got a nice, tight family. Son with a brain.

That was Brandon Urwanowicz and Christian Borle singing A Marriage Proposal and A Tight-Knit Family from the 2016 Broadway cast recording of Falsettos, making a return one-night-only concert this October. And we also heard Just My Imagination Running Away With Me from the original Broadway cast recording of Ain't Too Proud, featuring Jeremy Pope and fellow cast member Ephraim Sykes, who was born on July 17th. Up next, born on July 13th, is the incredible Deborah Cox, who is currently in Titanic on Broadway. We're going to hear Believe in Yourself from the most

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1: Peppa, it's me. Are you there?

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It's like my eyes are gonna pop if I don't get you soon. I'm at the studio, which sucks because I'm having trouble working, cause the only thing I think about is this crazy situation with my leak. I don't know what I'm gonna do if you and I don't speak. I know you think I'm just a drama queen, but actually I'm practical, and damn it, I'm a model, so of course I feel things deeper than most people typically do. And anyway, I think my life might be in danger too. 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

0: lo quiten la pa. Hey, I'm on the phone.
1: Please call me back.
0: Peppa, it's midnight. Are you screening?
2: It's 3 a.m. You have to call me.
0: I'd never do this to you. What kind of a friend?
1: What was the name of that cheese that I like?
3: Peppa. Peppa, sweetheart. Listen. I need to tell you.
4: 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End of messages.

That was Laura Benanti singing Model Behavior from Women on the Verge of a Nervous Breakdown, who is born on July 15th. And before that, we heard Deborah Cox singing Believe in Yourself from the revival of The Wiz, who was born on July 13th. You are listening to Show Tunes Across the Mitten. My name is Adam Yankovic, and I am so glad you have joined me today as we celebrate July birthdays. Born on July 16th is the incredible playwright Tony Kushner, known mostly for his work Angels in America. Joining Lilias White, who was born on July 21st, is Miles Frost, Tony Award winner for his portrayal of Michael Jackson in MJ the Musical, and Kevin Cahoon, who you might know from Shucked and many other shows. We're going to hear him sing a song from The Wedding Singer. But first, here is Miles Frost singing Billie Jean from MJ the Musical.

That was George's Prayer from The Wedding Singer, sung by Kevin Cahoon. And before that, Miles Frost singing Billie Jean from MJ the Musical. Up next, born on July 22nd, the incredible composer Alan Menken. You might know him for his Disney work, but is also the composer of Little Shop of Horrors, currently running off-Broadway. I wanted to play one of his newer songs, and that is from the currently running on the West End musical Hercules. The song is Forget About It.

0: That was May Ann Jerolin and Luke Brady singing Forget About It from the original London cast recording of Disney's Hercules, written by Alan Menken. Sharing a birthday with Alan Menken is John Leguizamo. On Broadway, was in Latin History for Morons, but I think I personally know him more from the Ice Age films. He plays Sid the Sloth. Try saying that 5 times fast. He was also in Tu Wong Fu, Thanks for Everything, Julie Newmar, Romeo and Juliet, Dr. Dolittle, Moulin Rouge. I mean, so many, many, many, many films that are also musicals. But I think most recently, the one that I remember is, of course, he was Bruno in Encanto. Moving right along to July 23rd, we have the incredible Daniel Radcliffe and Krista Rodriguez. We're going to hear from Daniel Radcliffe, Franklin Shepard Inc., which is what he won his Tony Award for from the musical Merrily We Roll Along.
1: Now, how do you two work together?
2: Oh, may I answer that? How do we work together? Sure. He goes. And I go.

0: goes. And I go. 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And he goes, mutter, mutter, mutter, mutter, yes, Jerome, mutter, no, Jerome, mutter, mutter, mutter, mutter, that's his lawyer, Jerome, mutter, mutter, mutter, mutter, mutter, do it, Jerome, click, sorry, Charlie. So I go, and he goes, and I go, and soon we're tapping away. Sorry, Charlie, bzz, it's secretary, bzz, on the intercom, yes, miss, bzz, it's a messenger, thanks, miss, bzz, will you tell him to wait, will you order the car, will you call up the bank, will you wire the coast, will you ding? Sorry, Charlie, mutter, mutter, mutter, mutter, sell the stock, mutter, buy the rights, mutter, mutter, mutter, mutter, mutter, bzz, let me put you on hold, bzz, yes, miss, bzz, it's the interview, thanks, miss, bzz, will you tell him to wait, will you wire the car, will you order the coast, will you send up the bank, and the telephones blink, and the stocks get sold, and the rest of us, he keeps on hold, and he's into making movies, and he's now a corporation. Right. So I play at home with my wife and kids, and I wait to hear the movie bids, and I've got a little sailboat, and I'm into meditation. Right. He flies off to California. I discuss him with my shrink. That's the story of the way we work. Me and Franklin Shepherd, Inc. I am beginning to enjoy this. I promise to be honest if you promise to handle the lawsuit.
1: Frank, when you do work together, I've always been curious, which generally comes first, the words or the music?
0: Oh, generally, the contract.
1: Oh, that sounds like you think making money is a bad thing for an artist.
0: Money? Did I say money? No, I like money a lot. Mm-hmm, I mean, it's better than not. Mm-hmm, but when it's money... Money. When you're into money, and you should be. Listen, Frank does the money thing very well, but you know what? Other people do it better. And Frank does the music thing very well, and you know what? No one does it better. Still, the telephones blink and the buzzers buzz, and I really don't know what he does, but he makes a ton of money, and a lot of it for me. Right. So I think okay, and I start a play, but he somehow knows, cause right away it's ring. Hiya, buddy, wanna write a show? I got a great idea. We'll own all the rights with a 2-week out and a turnaround on that guarantee, plus a gross percent of the billing clause. And there I am in California, talking deals and turning pink.

0: your Franklin Shepherd. Oh, wait a second. Wait one second. I am getting in too deep here.
1: Franklin, let me ask you.
0: See, Frank and I are not that kind of close. Not like we used to be.
1: Now, Frank!
0: And friendship is like a garden. You have to water it and tend it and care about it. And you know what? I miss it. And I want it back. Look. Nothing permanent has happened. Just a temporary kink. Friendship's something you don't really lose. Ladies and gentlemen, don't let me lose the greatest composer any lyricist has ever had. Phone him, write him, stop him on the street. You'll recognize him. He's the one going through his checkbook. And tell that man to get back to his piano. Very sneaky how it happens. Every day you're on the brink.

That was Krista Rodriguez singing Pulled from the original Broadway cast recording of The Addams Family. And before that, Daniel Radcliffe singing Franklin Shepherding from Merrily We Roll Along. Some of our last birthdays that we'll be celebrating with music today are Kristen Chenoweth and Michael John Lacusa, both born on July 24th. We're going to hear Best Friend from Lacusa's The Wild Party and If You Hadn't But You Did from Kristen Chenoweth's Let Yourself Go. But first, here is Toni Collette and Tanya Pinkins singing Best Friend from The Wild Party.

0: would not said, it's of no significance.
1: I'm gonna miss you, baby. And I could guess was if.
0: Oh, what's the diff? If the best years of my life weren't spent as your wife with no marriage certificate. If you were not

That was If You Hadn't But You Did from the 1951 show Two on the Isle, sung by Kristen Chenoweth on her Let Yourself Go album. And before that, Toni Collette and Tanya Pinkins singing Best Friend from Michael John Lacuza's The Wild Party. Other notable July birthdays are Louis McCartney, who was just on Broadway in Stranger Things, The First Shadow, born on July 27th, and the Water for Elephants director, Jessica Stone, born on July 30th. Thank you so much for joining me for this episode of Show Tunes Across the Mitten, a weekly program bringing you the excellence of musical theater and connecting you to the immense talent across our Great Lakes State. My name is Adam Yankovi, and I am your host. I hope you've enjoyed this week celebrating July musical theater birthdays. 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Thanks so much for joining me.

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